0: Good evening. This is Akashvani, the news read by Saira Mujtaba. Prime Minister Narendra Modi today held talks with Acting President of Venezuela, Delcy Rodriguez, in New Delhi. The two leaders reviewed the full spectrum of bilateral relations and explored new avenues of cooperation in energy, trade, investment, healthcare, and automobiles, among others. Addressing media after the talks, Secretary East Rudrendra Tandon said, "Today's discussions between the two sides focused on forging an energy partnership between the two countries, as Venezuelan energy sector is undergoing a fundamental transformation."
1: The discussions also went into broadening the economic partnership to other areas, not just in the energy sector, but also in areas like mining, animal husbandry, transportation, agriculture equipment, automotive sector, and pharmaceuticals, to try and work out ways in which Indian commercial entities can enter the Venezuelan market successfully.
0: During the conversation, the leaders also exchanged views on global and regional issues of mutual interest. Both sides reaffirmed their commitment to deepening the bilateral partnership and advancing the interests of the Global South. Union Home Minister Amit Shah today said the Narendra Modi government ended the era of violence in the Northeast and transformed the region from a hotspot of disputes to that of opportunities. After attending the 73rd plenary session of the Northeastern Council, or NEC, Mr. Shah, in a social media post, said, "Today NEC is serving as an institution for strategic planning for the development of region while fulfilling people's aspirations and promoting culture." Union Minister of the Development of Northeastern Region, Donair Jyotiraditya Scindia, also attended the NEC, said, "All the leaders are united in their resolve to create a stronger and more prosperous Northeast." The plenary session of NEC brought together distinguished leaders, including governors, chief ministers and policymakers from across the Northeastern region here. Defence Minister Rajnath Singh today approved a two-fold increase in financial ceiling for field commanders to strengthen operational efficiency. He also released the revised delegation of financial powers for the defence services, including medical and other projects. The Ministry of Defence said the revised delegation of financial powers will facilitate procurement of more than 1,25,000 crore rupees through the revenue route, in line with the current year's budgetary allocations. New and Renewable Energy Minister Prahlad Joshi today said that India has made extraordinary strides in renewable energy, emerging as one of the world's top producers of non-fossil fuel capacity. The minister made these remarks on the event of 2 years of PM Surya Ghar Muft Bijli Yojana, scaling the solar home to 1 crore rooftops in New Delhi. He said the main reason for the success of the scheme is that citizens of the country have understood that they can generate their own electricity on rooftops and the electricity bill can become zero. Union Public Service Commission has developed face authentication protocol in its endeavor to enhance the integrity of the examination process and prevent impersonation. The Commission successfully implemented face authentication during recently held Civil Services and Indian Forest Service Preliminary Examination 2026. Supreme Court has released draft regulations on the use of artificial intelligence in courts, making it clear that no judicial outcome can be based solely on AI-generated analysis or algorithmic decision-making. Public comments have been invited till the 20th of this month. Union Minister for Petroleum and Natural Gas, Hardeep Singh Puri,

0: Gadkari and Union Minister for Road Transport and Highways Nitin Gadkari today launched India's first flex-fuel passenger vehicle by Maruti Suzuki in New Delhi. Flex-fuel vehicles can operate on a range of ethanol-petrol blends from E20 up to E100. Speaking at the launch, the minister said the entry of flex-fuel technology into the passenger vehicle segment is not merely a product launch, but the beginning of a new chapter in the country's energy transition. And India has retained its strong presence in the latest world boxing rankings. Jasmine Lamboria climbed to world number one in the women's 57-kilogram category, while Asian champions Priya Ghangas in 60 and Vishwanath Suresh in 50 kgs surged into the top three of their respective categories. And that is the end of this news bulletin.
1: प्रसार भारतीच्या वेव्ज ओटीटी प्लॅटफॉर्म आणि न्यूज ऑन एआयआर ॲपसहित 558 किलोहर्ट्झवर आकाशवाणी मुंबईची ही आहे

0: And now the news in detail. Prime Minister Narendra Modi today held talks with Acting President of Venezuela, Delcy Rodriguez, in New Delhi. The two leaders reviewed the full spectrum of bilateral relations and explored new avenues of cooperation in energy, trade, investment, healthcare and automobiles, among others. In a social media post, Mr. Modi said they had extensive discussions on expanding cooperation in energy, critical minerals, technology, agriculture, health and people-to-people ties. He said that as a valued partner in Latin America, India's close cooperation with Venezuela holds immense importance for the Global South. He said both nations will continue to work together for the mutual benefit of the people of the two countries. Addressing media after the talks, Secretary East Rudrendra Tandon said, Venezuela possesses one of the largest oil reserves in the world. He said today's discussions between the two sides focused on forging an energy partnership between the two countries, as Venezuelan energy sector is undergoing a fundamental transformation.
1: The discussions also went into broadening the economic partnership to other areas, not just in the energy sector, but also in areas like mining, animal husbandry, transportation, agriculture equipment, automotive sector and pharmaceuticals, to try and work out ways in which Indian commercial entities can enter the Venezuelan market successfully.
0: During the conversation, the leaders also exchanged views on global and regional issues of mutual interest. Both sides reaffirmed their commitment to deepening the bilateral partnership and advancing the interests of the Global South. Union Home Minister Amit Shah today said the Narendra Modi government entered the era of violence in the northeast and transformed the region from a hotspot of disputes to that of opportunities. After attending the 73rd plenary session of the Northeastern Council or NEC, Mr. Shah in a social media post said today that NEC is serving as an institution for strategic planning for the development of region while fulfilling people's aspirations and promoting culture. In the NEC meeting, the Home Minister instructed CMs to shift the focus from law and order to shielding the rights of citizens, as insurgency is no longer an issue. He also directed states to build AI, machine learning and blockchain infrastructure for new generations. Mr. Shah said that he also instructed to market Northeast potential in agarwood, foreign trade and health tourism. Prime Minister Narendra Modi today said that yoga is India's timeless gift to humanity. Virtually joining the inaugural edition of the World Yoga and Sports Championship being held at the Ekta Arena in Ahmedabad, the Prime Minister said that yoga unites the mind, body and spirit and inspires a healthier and more harmonious world.
2: इस चैंपियनशिप के माध्यम से योगासन को एक कॉम्पिटिटिव स्पोर्ट्स के रूप में नई पहचान मिलेगी। मुझे विश्वास है कि भविष्य में योगासन भी अंतर्राष्ट्रीय खेलकूद में अपनी जगह बनाएगा, चाहे ओलंपिक्स हो या मल्टी स्पोर्ट्स इवेंट्स हो। और निश्चित तौर से इसमें इस पहली वर्ल्ड योगासन चैंपियनशिप की बहुत बड़ी भूमिका होगी।
0: We have a report.
3: The Ekta Arena in Ahmedabad has opened its door to more than 400 participants from 60 nations, including international contingents from USA, Ghana, Kenya and Malaysia. Host nation India is fielding a strong 122-member squad competing across six age categories from sub-juniors to senior masters. In a global first for the sport, an advanced electronic scoring system has been introduced to ensure absolute transparency in judging every posture, balance and flow. This championship signifies a major transformation for Yogasana, elevating it from a discipline of spiritual wellness into a highly technical, competitive sporting event aimed at Olympic movement. Aparna Khun, Akashwani News, Ahmedabad.
0: Defence Minister Rajnath Singh today approved a two-fold increase in financial ceiling for field commanders to strengthen operational efficiency in New Delhi. He also released the revised delegation of financial powers for the defence services, including medical and works projects. The Ministry of Defence said the revised delegation of financial powers will facilitate procurement of more than 1,25,000 crore rupees through the revenue route, in line with the current year's budgetary allocations. Union Public Service Commission has developed face authentication protocol in its endeavour to enhance the integrity of the examination process and prevent impersonation. The Commission successfully implemented face authentication.

0: authentication during recently held Civil Services and Indian Forest Service Preliminary Examination 2026. The system enabled live, real-time authentication of candidates at exam venues through mobile phone-based verification by invigilators, ensuring seamless identification and eliminating the possibility of impersonation and malpractice. New and Renewable Energy Minister Prahlad Joshi today said that India has made extraordinary strides in renewable energy, emerging as one of the world's top producers of non-fossil fuel capacity. The minister made these remarks on the event of 2 years of PM Surya Ghar Muft Bijli Yojana, scaling the solar home to 1 crore rooftops in New Delhi. He said the main reason for the success of the scheme is that citizens of the country have understood that they can generate their own electricity on rooftops and the electricity bill can become zero. The Ministry of Parliamentary Affairs and West Bengal Legislative Assembly today signed an MOU for the implementation of National E-Vidhan Application or NEVA in West Bengal Assembly at Parliament in New Delhi. Union Parliamentary Affairs Minister Kiran Rijiju termed the integration of the West Bengal Assembly into NEVA as historic. He said that all assemblies and parliament of the country have now come in onto a single platform. Mr. Rijiju said that this application has been launched to fulfill Prime Minister Modi's vision of One Nation, One Application. This is Akashvani giving you the news. For quick news updates round the clock, follow us on our X handle at AIN Newslets. And for details of these stories and more, log on to our website www.newsonair.gov.in and download the News on AIR app. Welcome back. You're listening to News at 9. Union Minister for Petroleum and Natural Gas Hardeep Singh Puri and Union Minister for Road Transport and Highways Nitin Gadkari today launched India's first flex fuel passenger vehicle by Maruti Suzuki in New Delhi. Flex fuel vehicles can operate on a range of ethanol petrol blends from E20 up to E100. Speaking at the launch, the minister said the entry of flex fuel technology into the passenger vehicle segment is not merely a product launch but the beginning of a new chapter in the country's energy transition. Mr. Puri said that large-scale adoption of flex fuel technology can significantly multiply the impact of ethanol-based mobility.
1: India's flex fuel journey expands from two-wheelers to four-wheelers, and this transition is significant. Today, India has over 30 crore two-wheelers on the road, but we also have 37 lakh passenger vehicles representing family mobility and the future of personal transportation. When flex fuel technology enters this segment at scale, the impact multiplies dramatically. This is the beginning of a new chapter in India's energy transition.
0: Mr. Gadkari described the launch as a remarkable and forward-looking achievement. The minister noted that the milestone aligns with the vision of Prime Minister Narendra Modi for clean, sustainable and self-reliant mobility. India has undergone a remarkable transformation driven by the principles of Sabka Saath, Sabka Vikas, Sabka Vishwas and Sabka Prayas under the visionary leadership of Prime Minister Modi in the last 12 years. During this period, the Modi government carried out many flagship initiatives for the welfare and empowerment of the poor, farmers, women and the youth. Akashvani News brings you a special feature on the government's efforts over the last 12 years across key sectors. Today we focus on the measures taken by the government towards ease of doing business. Our report.
2: These reforms have strengthened investor confidence, promoted entrepreneurship, and enhanced India's position as a globally competitive business destination. Startup India initiative, launched in 2016, is nurturing innovation, promoting entrepreneurship, and enabling investment-driven growth. Due to the efforts of the government, the number of startups has gone up to 2,23,000 in March this year from just around 500 in 2016. The Income Tax Department launched the new e-filing portal in June 2021 to provide greater taxpayer convenience. GST reforms provided an additional boost to ease of doing business. Talking to Akashvani News, a chartered accountant Manoj Basir of Thane in Maharashtra said that the reforms in direct and indirect taxes has brought economic stability.
3: Kendra Sarkar ke apratyaksh aur pratyaksh kar ke upar.
4: The indirect and direct tax reform undertaken by central government are a major step forward the country's economy. Through its indirect tax reforms, the government has moved towards the vision of one nation, one tax. It has also significantly reduced the complexity of multiple tax structure by consolidating

0: getting into fierce lap and there are indications that further rationalization may take place in the future.
1: To address procedural hurdles and simplify MSME registration, the government introduced Udyam Registration Portal. The MSME registrations on the portal has increased from 10,000 in October 2020 to over 8,31,000 till date. To digitize and make public procurement more streamlined and inclusive, government e-marketplace GEM was introduced in 2016. It has achieved a cumulative gross merchandise value of over 18 lakh crore rupees. Speaking to Akashwani News, a seller in GEM and a CMD in a company, Kamini Gupta, said the process in GEM is simple and transparent.
2: The most important thing was how to reach out to different departments. And we became a seller on GEM platform, which is a government e-marketplace. And GEM became a blessing in our lives because it makes government purchasing transparent, efficient and hassle-free.
1: India's ease of doing business framework today reflects the combined

0: was how to reach out to different departments. And we became a seller on GeM platform, which is a government e-marketplace. And GeM became a blessing in our lives because it makes government purchasing transparent, efficient and hassle-free.
1: India's ease of doing business framework today reflects the combined strength of digital infrastructure, policy reforms and trust-based governance. With Dipen, Anupam Mishra, Akashwani News, Delhi.
2: External Affairs Minister Dr. S. Jayashankar today said, India and UK are well positioned to build a new future-oriented and mutually beneficial partnership. In his remarks at the meeting with UK Foreign Secretary Riyad Cooper in New Delhi this evening, Dr. Jayashankar said the meeting will be an opportunity to discuss the India-UK Vision 2035 under all the five pillars of growth, technology and innovation, defence and security, climate and clean energy as well as education. On to sports. In Indonesia Open Badminton, Indian pair of M.R. Arjun and Hariharan Amsakarunan has advanced to the men's doubles quarterfinals in Jakarta. The Indian duo defeated the Malaysian pair of Aaron Tai and Kang Kai Shing in a hard-fought match today. India has retained its strong presence in the latest world boxing rankings. Jasmine Lamboria climbed to number 1 in the women's 57kg category, while Asian champions Priya Ghangas in 60kgs and Vishwanath Suresh in 50kgs surged into the top 3 of their respective categories. In men's section, Sachin Sivaj and Narinder Birwal broke into the top 5 following a sustained run of international success. The southwest monsoon has arrived in Kerala today. The India Meteorological Department or IMD has forecast heavy to very heavy rainfall over Kerala and Karnataka and heavy rainfall over Tamil Nadu during the next 7 days. Heavy to very heavy rainfall is also likely over Mahe, Puducherry and Karaikal tomorrow. Meanwhile, Delhi NCR today witnessed heavy rainfall bringing relief from warm and humid conditions. IMD also predicted very light and light rainfall accompanied by thunderstorms and lightning tonight. And now before we end the bulletin, here are the headlines once again. India and Venezuela review full spectrum of bilateral relations and explore new avenues of cooperation in energy, trade and healthcare. Home Minister Amit Shah asked CMs of northeastern states to focus on AI, machine learning and blockchain infrastructure for new generations. World Yogasan Sports Championship begins in Ahmedabad. Prime Minister Modi hopes it will give Yogasan a global sports identity. India launches first flex-fuel passenger vehicle operating on a wide range of ethanol-petrol blends. Southwest monsoon hits Kerala. IMD forecasts heavy to very heavy rainfall over Kerala, Karnataka and Tamil Nadu during the next 7 days. And in world boxing rankings, India's Jasmine Lamboria climbs to world number 1 while Priya Ghangas and Vishwanath Suresh enter top 3. That's all in the news at 9. Good night.

0: Spotlight. This is Akashvani. In the program Spotlight, now we bring you a discussion on strengthening India-Venezuela bilateral ties. The participants are Anshu Joshi, international affairs expert, and Simran Sodhi, journalist.
1: Today we are discussing India-Venezuela relationships and their strengthening in the context of the visit of the acting president of Venezuela to India. I am joined in this discussion by Professor Joshi. Professor Joshi, when we look at the India-Venezuela relationship and the ongoing visit of the acting president of Venezuela, one, how far does this visit strengthen the India-Venezuela relationship, and how significant is this visit coming at this point of time?
2: First and foremost, it is a delight to see that the acting president of Venezuela is in India, and when we look at the bilateral relations between India and Venezuela, traditionally both the nations have enjoyed a cordial relationship, and there has been a very robust dynamic energy cooperation and collaboration in other sectors also, including but not limited to agriculture, sector of pharmaceuticals, technology, critical minerals, and so on. And apart from that, both the nations have a shared agenda commitment for Global South. So that also works as a glue between the diplomatic partnership of the two nations. The diplomatic relationship was established in 1959, and since then we have seen that how diplomatic ties have elevated to establish a strategic partnership between the two nations. And India always maintains a pragmatic and a very well calculated approach, considering Venezuela as one of the important countries of Latin America, where

0: Wherein for past 11 years, India has now started focusing, wherein, you know, these nations are full of natural resources, especially critical minerals. And in India's plight for promoting renewable energy in the world, these countries, including Venezuela, have emerged as a critical partner. So from energy security to trade and economy, to the sector of pharmaceuticals, to technology collaboration, and from like promoting the agenda of Global South, when Venezuelan acting president Delcy Rodriguez is in New Delhi, a lot of discussion is going on. And she also has a whole, you know, group of entrepreneurs and investors, wherein they would be visiting India's technological capabilities also, different industrial sites they are visiting, so that both the countries can find out a win-win situationship and can develop their synergetic relationship further. And let me also share a fact that India has been taking oil and gas from Venezuela traditionally since a long time. It is one of the top, you know, 10 energy providers to India. And we all know that Venezuelan crude oil is a bit heavy in quality. So there are only few industries, there are few refineries in the world that can refine the crude oil of Venezuela. One such refinery is in India, in Jamnagar, Gujarat. And we can see a lot of momentum at the moment, not only from energy cooperation point of view, but like there is a flux in global politics at present. So there also both the countries are trying to pave out new avenues for collaboration, and how can they contribute to this agenda of Global South as well.
1: Professor Joshi, as you also pointed out the factor of energy security, and we've also been seeing that this is one of the very discussed topics globally today, especially when we look at energy security in the light of the Middle East conflict and the closure of the Strait of Hormuz and India's own energy demands. How far is India-Venezuela relationship strengthened by the fact that Venezuela today has the oil which India needs as a growing economy, as a domestic growing market?
0: We know that Venezuela has world's largest proven oil reserves, and there is a plenty opportunity for different companies as well as the governments for untapped oil reserves that Venezuela has. And it has grown into India's third largest crude oil supplier eventually. And major Indian public sector undertakings like ONGC Videsh Limited has a huge investment in Venezuela, and it maintains upstream joint ventures in San Cristobal oil field of Venezuela. And there are private cooperations also, like Reliance Industries Limited, which actively imports Venezuelan crude oil. And as I told you that we have a refinery in Jamnagar, Gujarat, that refines Venezuelan crude oil, which is a bit, you know, heavy in nature. But we can see that from whatever is happening in West Asia at present, India has been diversifying its oil and gas providers, LPG providers in the world. And that's where Venezuela emerges as a trusted partner. So be it about like from research and development's point of view, or like working towards untapped reserves to like refining the same, there are a lot of opportunities. And that's where the main items, when we look at the list of India's imports, they remain mineral fuels, oils and products of their distillation also. And apart from that, we also see that India also gets mineral waxes and aluminium, iron, edible vegetables and other metals like zinc and articles of wood and electrical machinery and so on. So that's where both the countries are trying to find out how can they further elevate, boost this relationship. And that's where ONGC Videsh Limited and Venezuelan Association Corporation of Petrol, which is a subsidiary of PDVSA, they have a joint venture for the production and exploration of oil in San Cristobal field, in which our ONGC has 40% stake and PDVSA has 60% of the remaining stake. And OVL investment in San Cristobal project is approximately of $200 million. So that's where both the countries might also take another step. And then there is an international consortium also, which comprises ONGC Videsh Limited, Indian Oil Corporation, Oil India Limited, Repsol of Spain and Petronas of Malaysia, who have been declared as the winner of international bidding process in 2008 to develop a multi-million dollar oil project integrated in Carabobo in the Orinoco belt of Venezuela. So since then, these ventures have been working in Venezuelan oil fields. And Reliance Industries Limited also, it has a 15-year crude supply contract with PDVSA. So it has obtained a special OFSE license from US Treasury in 2024 for crude imports from Venezuela.
1: Professor Joshi, as we discuss the details

0: details of the India-Venezuela contracts and the cooperation which is taking place in the energy sector. I think it is also important to mention here the fact that the acting president, Delcy Rodrigues, is in Delhi today, and she met Prime Minister Narendra Modi, and both sides held talks. She also met External Affairs Minister Dr. S. Jaishankar, and we see that there has been an interaction between the acting Venezuelan president and the leadership of India. How do you interpret the fact that she has come here and she has met the top leadership here, she has met the Prime Minister, while in the midst of the Middle East crisis and also while the energy security is being discussed between India and Venezuela?
1: Indeed, this visit is very timely and very relevant considering the flux in geopolitics and especially the conflictual situation in West Asia and how this Strait of Hormuz, because of the fact that Iran has choked the Strait of Hormuz and a lot of oil and gas, LPG and other products, pharmaceutical products and other products also pass through this particular strait to the entire world. All the countries are facing different repercussions because of choking of Strait of Hormuz, and that's where now it's a significant question for countries like India, because Asia is heavily dependent on supplies that come from through Strait of Hormuz. So that's where Venezuela emerges as a trusted partner, collaborator, not only in the area of energy security, but also in the area of pharmaceuticals and health, wherein India serves as a key supplier of affordable generic medicines to Venezuela. And our traditional knowledge system like Ayurveda is also very popular in Venezuela. So at present, when Venezuelan acting president is in New Delhi, she has met our external affairs minister and had talks with our prime minister. She has come with a whole delegation. The focus now seems to be not only on energy security and promoting trade and economy, wherein bilateral trade between the two nations stood at $678 million, and now they are like further trying to explore other opportunities wherein how can we increase our exports in other sectors than pharmaceuticals, agro products, chemicals and machinery, what we like send to Venezuela at present. And Venezuela also gets an access to a huge market of India apart from exporting its oil, metals and minerals. So that is an area of focus. Apart from that, technology and public infrastructure is also a focused area, and especially when the Strait of Hormuz was choked, it is not only about, I mean, there are multiple dimensions. It is not only about supplies or how the supply chains of oil and gas and other products have disrupted. It is also about technology, especially digital technologies, marine cables that have been disturbed. So that's where India-Venezuela cooperation focuses on digital public infrastructure also and skill capacity building.
0: As you have pointed out about the Global South cooperation, and this is something we would like to discuss a little more in detail. We have seen that India of late has also come up as a leading voice globally, but also as a leading voice of the Global South. And as you mentioned, Venezuela is also one of the key partners for India when it comes to the Global South. Looking forward, how do you think India and Venezuela can cooperate more in the Global South cooperation and take this forward to bring about some meaningful reforms in many of the international institutions where India has also been calling for reforms for a long time now?
1: Right, Simran, and both the countries have a shared vision for Global South. So both India and Venezuela share a dynamic partnership when we look from Global South's point of view, which is rooted not only in energy security, but also a shared vision for Global South. So by advocating for a multipolar world order and reforms in global institutions, both the nations actually intend to elevate the voices of developing economies in the world. So Venezuela represents Latin America, India represents Asia, and that is what our external affairs minister and prime minister keep reinstating from different platforms, that this era belongs to the emerging economies of Asia, Africa and Latin America. That's where both the countries seems to be standing together. Both the nations consistently argue that developing countries require a stronger voice in international institutions. They need the leadership roles like in the United Nations, and that's where when India demands for permanent seats for every continent in an appropriate ratio, that's where in UNSC, that's where Venezuela also supports India's voice. And we have to see that for Venezuela, when it aligns with the emerging powers like India, it provides it an opportunity from international isolation. So, and for India, it reinforces its aim to build stronger political, economic and cultural ties with these developing economies of Latin America. So it's like promote South-South cooperation. So from like bilateral relationship focus.

0: focused on high-level engagement in the area of energy sector, trade and economy, pharmaceuticals, health, digital public infrastructure. It is also about international governance, global governance, and promoting multipolarity and multi-aligned.
1: Professor Joshi, one last question as we wrap up our discussion today. Going forward in the India-Venezuela relationship, if you could point out to our listeners three focus areas where you think India and Venezuela should focus on so that this bilateral relationship is further strengthened in the coming days.
0: We have seen that the leaders, delegations from Venezuela have met Indian leaders as well as officials here, and they have agreed to formulate a joint roadmap also for future to expand our partnerships in the area of energy security. So that would definitely be a prioritized area for both the nations. In the sector of mining, wherein critical minerals and cooperation related to the same also remain another focused area. Agriculture and then renewable energy. So renewable energy also remains a prioritized area for collaboration between the two nations. And Indian culture is very, very popular in Venezuela, from Ayurveda to yoga to our movies, food and so on. So that's where, because of a trust and good cultural relationship between the two nations, definitely it's going to be translated into a strategic cooperation in these three or four critical areas: energy, mining, agriculture, and renewable energy.
1: And we see that the Ministry of External Affairs, in a post on X, has said that the visit would provide an opportunity for both countries to strengthen cooperation and build on the momentum in their bilateral relationship. And we also see that the acting president of Venezuela has held bilateral discussions with Prime Minister Narendra Modi, other senior Indian leadership, including the External Affairs Minister S. Jaishankar. This visit is on till the 7th of June, and we are expecting more developments to take place. And in the coming days, we will keep up on our discussions on the India-Venezuela relationship and also the developments that take place during the visit of the acting president of Venezuela to India. With these points, we bring today's discussion to an end. Thank you.
0: Thank you so much, Simran.
2: You were listening to a discussion on strengthening India-Venezuela bilateral ties. The participants were Anshu Joshi, international affairs expert, and Simran Sodhi, journalist. This program was produced and presented by the News Services Division of Akashwani. 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

0: Insights. This is Akashvani. In the program Insights, now we bring you a discussion on India's first flex fuel car, a milestone in India's clean energy transition. The participants are Ronendra Singh, senior journalist, and Lalima Anija Dang, anchor. Recently, Hero MotoCorp and Maruti Suzuki launched a motorcycle and a passenger vehicle, Wagoner to be precise, respectively, in the presence of Union Petroleum Minister Shri Hardeep Singh Puri and Union Roads and Transport Minister Mr. Nitin Gadkari. Now, these were flex fuel vehicles, the first of their kinds in our country. Of course, all over the world, they are still popular, and we have about 80 million such vehicles running all over the world, particularly in the US and Brazil. Are these flex fuel vehicles going to be a game changer for our country? Well, for more on this, we are now joined by journalist Ronendra Singh. Namaskar, Ronendra ji, and welcome to Akashvani.
1: Thank you, Lalima ji.
0: My first question, we've often heard about hybrid vehicles which run on fossil fuel and electricity. What is this flex fuel vehicle? Please explain.
1: Flex fuel vehicles are one of the best environment friendly vehicles. They are run on blended fuel, so to say, whether it is petrol or diesel, and we can blend up to 100% ethanol with this. In the sense, like, ethanol is ethanol from a lot of vegetation, or we can say agri products, byproducts, like whether it is sugarcane or maize. Or now, as our petroleum and oil minister, Mr. Hardeep Singh Puri, today said that even we are trying on, you know, seaweeds to, you know, extract ethanol from them and to blend with the petrol and provide them as the fuel for the vehicles, FFVs or the flex fuel vehicles, which are

0: environment friendly and even particulate matters are also very less in them. You know, as you know that we are dependent on import of crude oil, you know, more than 85% of our crude oil are imported. And with this, we will less depend on the import of oil. So it is a win-win situation for all of us, whether it is customers, whether it is for the country's economy and our import bill. So once we have this as a, you know, mass market in the country, we have more than 37 lakh vehicles are there in the country. So if we provide with such kind of fuel, not only it will help in reducing our import bill, but also make our environment better, in the sense the pollutants will be very less in this, especially in metro cities and Delhi, we always experience so much. So this will, I think, make a lot of our environment better in future.
1: Renendraji, when we started off in 2014, the ethanol blending was about 1.5%, but now it's gone up to about 20%, and we have vehicles marked E20. E20 means 20%, E85 means 85% ethanol blending. When you say 100%, does it mean it's 50-50, 50% ethanol and 50% petrol or the fossil fuel? Is that how it is?
0: Actually, it means that the fuel will be available as 100% ethanol. It could be E85 or E90 up to, you know, above 90. It can't be 100% ethanol only. But yes, there can be engines which can be made, which can be capable of running on 100% ethanol. But that is a bit far away right now, because the BIS, Bureau of Indian Standard, is also up to E22 right now. And the fuel available right now in our country is E20, 20% ethanol blending. So once we have to progress slowly on this, we can't do it immediately, because there are testing can be done, and oil companies also have to provide that fuel for the masses. So first we have to test this vehicle. As the minister also today said, there will be E85 fuel available for testing of vehicles, but right now what they have launched is the E22. Up to E20 it is available, but once we progress and we test on other vehicles which are coming in future, then we can also provide E22, then maybe go beyond E22, E27 or E35 or E40, E50, like that. And Mr. Puri has also announced today that there will be around 150 fuel pumps which will be made available for ethanol, 20% up to 22%. Then next year around 500, and up beyond that around 5,000 is the target for petrol, you know, such fuel available in our petrol pumps or the fuel pumps. Just like CNG stations, we had very less in like 10 years back, but today we have around more than 20,000 CNG pumps across the country. So slowly, and we have to progress like that.
1: So does it mean that it's a different technology altogether? Because one assumes that ethanol and fossil fuel are in the same tank.
0: If the fuel is made available in like all the pumps across the country, then I mean all the vehicles can be also fitted with those kind of, I mean, we have to make these engines to accept this fuel so that there's no worry to the customers or the vehicles in the future. So testing of vehicles is a must, and as we know that a vehicle to be common on the road, it takes at least 4 years to make a car and make available with all those changes and all those requirements. So if we begin today, I mean all the companies are already doing that, and they are also doing it in E20, whatever is available right now. And if government provides for testing E85, then they'll also try and make those changes accordingly, so the vehicle can run on E85 blended fuel also.
1: And in the current geopolitical situation, when, as it is, we were spending a lot of money, as you mentioned, that 85% of our crude oil is imported and a lot of money spent on that. So we save a lot of money. So do you think this can be a game changer for the Indian economy? Automobiles are a major contributing factor to a country's growth, both the things.
0: Right. We are going to become the third largest automobile market in the world in the next 2-3 years. As Nitin Gadkari ji, the Minister of Road and Transport, also keep announcing that, you know, we have to become the third largest auto market in the world in the next few years. And also that India is an agriculture economy. So, as I said, it's a win-win situation, that if agriculture byproducts are, instead of just wasting them, then if you utilize them in converting them to fuel, then that's the best thing we can do. And instead of depending on the import of fuel, we can just import a little bit and then blend with the ethanol, and the vehicles can run on that, like what Brazil has done in the last, you know, around 20 years. So there are technology available already in the world, like in the US also they are running on ethanol blended fuel. So why not India? We have started a bit late, but yes, if it progresses, then, you know, sky is the limit, you know.
1: Yes.
0: the way the market is growing in our country, the kind of middle classes who are aspirational and who wants to buy a vehicle, and if they buy an environment friendly vehicle, then why not? They always think of their future, and so in future, if we see that at least we have a fuel which can reduce our pollution and make it environment friendly, then it will be a very good for the country.
1: And I think it will also take the country towards Atmanirbhar Bharat, not just for the country, but also for our farmers, because it is being said

0: that we are now going to be turning our farmers from annadatas to urja datas, considering the fact that about 1.58 lakh crore earnings have gone to the Indian farmers because of ethanol blending.
1: That's correct. So in return, our farmers can also earn a lot with this, apart from earning from their agriculture products, but also with this kind of a byproducts. That's why we are also setting up the CBG, or what do you call that, biogas, compressed biogas stations. If that also be can done, then it is like waste to wealth. So instead of just throwing our waste, it can be converted into fuel. Maruti Suzuki India has already two CBG plants set up on their own. So if such plants come up across the country, then also biogas can be used as a fuel, and especially in the factories where you use a lot of gas. Earlier it was LPG, now it is like the PNG. So CBG can also be used in manufacturing, and also some vehicles can be tested on running on that fuel also. Right. So waste to wealth is the future, and that is what Atmanirbharta is.
0: Yeah, that sounds great, because that means that we are also expanding our fuel options, whether it's an electric vehicle or a flex fuel vehicle or a CNG based vehicle. We are expanding our fuel options for the vehicle.
1: Right. So not only petrol, diesel, I mean, we have a very few diesel vehicles left in the country now because of the government's policies, and also like diesel vehicles are banned after 10 years in cities like Delhi. So if we develop such kind of fuel, so it will be an addition to what we have right now. You know, we have petrol vehicles, like Maruti Suzuki India doesn't manufacture any diesel vehicle anymore. So they only have petrol vehicles.
0: Right.
1: And on petrol, they have CNG. Now, after CNG, then also flex fuel now. So going forward, there could be many options available. So apart from electric vehicles, this is like one more step before we directly transit into the electric vehicles. So like we have petrol, then we have CNG, then we can have flex fuel, then we can progress to electric vehicles. Because electric vehicles still is expensive, and you know, a lot of middle class cannot afford a 15 lakh car electric vehicle. And as a first time buyer, they also think, you know, electric vehicle, because of the range anxiety, they have a limited range available in such cars, like 500 could be the maximum range they can get. So they are in two minds whether to buy an EV or not. If they want to go out of the city and go somewhere else on the weekend, then they make two minds whether it should be okay for me or not. But if instead of EV, then if you have flex fuel available across the country, then they have a choice of buying a flex fuel vehicle, because fuel will be available like any other fuel in the country right now. So the range anxiety doesn't come then. And also the cost of a flex fuel vehicle could be much cheaper than the, you know, electric vehicle.
0: And you need charging stations. You're dependent on charging stations for the electric vehicles.
1: Correct. All the government is also setting up a lot of charging stations, charging points on the highways also. But that could be fast chargers, and you have to spend at least 45 minutes just charging it, that fast chargers. But if you have a flex fuel available on the road, highway, I mean, nothing like that. I mean, it's just like you're driving a petrol car and the fuel is available across every pump.
0: So you think this flex fuel vehicle, whether it is the motorcycle which was launched or whether it was the passenger car which was launched, can it be a game changer for the country and the country's people, both as from the farmer's perspective and from the passenger's perspective?
1: You know, we still have a small car demand in the country. So just like that, we have a commuter bikes, which are like 100cc or 125cc bikes. Motorcycles are still in demand. Those farmers itself or the rural area people, they go and buy such to start with a two-wheeler. They always look for a commuter bike, 125cc bikes. The fuel is available in those motorcycles or small cars also. It will be good for the country also. If the fuel is available across the country, then nothing like that. They can just enjoy whatever they are riding or driving around the country.
0: So, Runendraji, we see that two vehicles were launched, one a motorcycle and one the Wagoner by the company. Do you think that it's going to be a beginning for a whole string of vehicles being launched by the other companies as well?
1: Yes, of course. I mean, this is just the beginning, since they are the top vehicle and two-wheeler makers in the country. So I think the government also wanted, like, if they are number one, if they can do it, then others can also do it. And others are also not sitting idle. They are also testing their vehicles now, since the fuel is available. And, you know, Maruti is number one car maker in the country, which sells around 2 lakh cars a month. And also Hero MotoCorp, which sells around, you know, 4.5 lakh two-wheelers in a month. So for them, like, it was like, you know, we have to have, and we have to do that. So if they can do, then others are also like, we have Tata Motors, we have Mahindra and Mahindra, our homegrown companies. And in two wheelers, we have Bajaj Auto, we have TVS Motor Company, which are also selling around 2 lakh, you know, two wheelers in a month. So I think it's all a work in progress, and all of them are, I'm sure, testing these vehicles, and they're giving their head on that, and their engineers must be working on that, because CNG has already come into bikes and two wheelers, you know, scooters.
0: Yes.
1: Like Hero was also doing.

0: the Bajaj already has a CNG motorcycle. Then we have Honda motorcycle and scooter that also must be, they are also testing such two-wheelers, one for the road and to sell in the market. Because they also know that since the fuel prices are going up, you know, today it is like more than 100 rupees and it goes up to 110, 112 in many metro cities.
1: Right.
0: So when a lower middle class family or when a small time worker or a small family, when they go to the fuel pumps, when they see like, you know, it's 110 rupee a liter, then their mind starts working, like, you know, what about my saving?
1: Yes.
0: If I spend so much on my, only on my fuel, then what happens to my budget for the month? So like that. So if it is available in a cheaper way, like both the minister today said, you know, they are also working on a lot of concessions for such kind of vehicles. Like they have given in, you know, electric vehicle, they have given 5% GST. And there is no registration cost or, you know, registration cost in many of the states. So like that, for if a customer buys a flex fuel vehicle or a motorcycle, then they could be, you know, given such kind of incentives or duty cuts that government is working on that too. So man who is worrying of filling up a fuel of 110 a liter or 100 rupees a liter, if it comes for, you know, 80 rupees or 90 rupees, and if he's, there is no problem in running those bike, then he'll be happy. I think he'll be the happiest person who is commuting every day to work, like 20, 30 kilometers riding and driving 40, 50 kilometers a day. So it is very good, you know, progress in our country's, you know, Atmanirbhar Bharat, you know, vision.
1: Thank you, Ranendraji. I think this has been a very useful discussion, and the fact that a motorcycle and a passenger car were launched, we hope that this will be a beginning and motivate other companies to manufacture more flex fuel vehicles, which can be and which look like they will be a game changer for the country. Thank you very much for talking to us.
0: Thank you, Lalimaji.
2: 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The participants were Ronendra Singh, senior journalist, and Lalima Anija Dang, anchor. 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Insights.

harshness that appeals to contemporary audiences. Soumya Mishra has performed at numerous prestigious cultural festivals and stage programs across the country, enchanting listeners with her melodious voice and heartfelt expression. In today's program, the accompanists are Hari Bhushan Jha on tabla, Lalit Kumar on octopad, Aman Krishan on dholak, and Shashi Bhushan Jha on keyboard. She begins her rendition with a composition titled Chanan Bhel.

0: बाटहेरी दिन काटी नूर बहैया।
1: That was a Maithili composition performed by Soumya Mishra. She concludes her rendition with a composition titled Baate Heri Din Kaati Nor Bahiye.

0: said that he also instructed to market Northeast potential in agarwood, foreign trade and health tourism. Prime Minister Narendra Modi today said yoga is India's timeless gift to humanity, virtually joining the inaugural edition of the World Yogasan Sports Championship being held at the EK Arena in Ahmedabad. The Prime Minister said yoga unites mind, body and spirit and inspires a healthier and more harmonious world. He expressed confidence that the maiden World Yoga Championship will give Yogasan a global sports identity and open up a wide range of opportunities for the youth. Mr. Modi highlighted that every major sport brings among and along its own comprehensive ecosystem. He stated that Yogasan sports expand globally, it will create significant new possibilities and career paths for athletes. The Ministry of Women and Child Development has invited women students, scholars, social activists and teachers for its internship program during August-September term. The program is open to women students, scholars, social activists and teachers who are enrolled in or associated with any university, academic or non-academic institution. The Ministry of Women and Child Development informed that women candidates in the age group of 21 to 40 years from non-tier 1 cities and rural areas of India are eligible to apply. It added that applicants are to be submitted online through the internship program portal wcd.intern.nic.in. The Bharatiya Janata Party announced that the party Manipur President Adhikari Mayum Sharda Devi will be party candidate for the upcoming Rajya Sabha election of Manipur. The party announced today that the party's prominent woman leader of Manipur will contest the lone Rajya Sabha seat of Manipur, which voting will be held on 18th June. It may be mentioned that the term of the current Rajya Sabha MP of Manipur, Leshimba Sanaja Uba, who represents the Bharatiya Janata Party, ends on 21st of June. India has retained its strong presence in the latest world boxing rankings. Jasmine Lamboria climbed to world number one in the women's 57 kg category, while Asian Championships Priya Ghangas in 60 kg and Vishwanath Suresh in 50 kg. And that's the end of the news.
1: रात्रीचे 11:10 झाली आहेत. आकाशवाणी मुंबई केंद्राच्या अस्मिता वाहिनीवरचं प्रसारण आता बंद होत आहे. अस्मिता वाहिनीची पहिली सभा उद्या पहाटे 5:50 सुरू होईल. दरम्यान AIR मराठी DTH उपग्रह वाहिनीवरील कार्यक्रम रात्रभर सुरू राहतील. नमस्कार, शुभरात्री, जय हिंद.